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Each episode, we do a deep dive into the influence of jazz on a particular genre, such as hip-hop, funk, soul, or electronic music.

Yes, hello and welcome to Hip and Jazz on K103 Gothenburg Student Radio with me, Callum Cunningham. This is the first episode of Hip and Jazz in 2026, and it's the first episode in a couple of months for me, so please bear with me if I'm a bit rusty. At the end of last year, I did an episode looking at the evolution of soul music and the back and forth between jazz and soul, and ended that episode when soul was at its peak in the late 60s, and that's where I'm going to pick up from in today's episode, where the next hour we'll be talking all things funk. So in the 1960s, James Brown and his band were one of the most proficient and well-known soul acts, playing a southern brand of soul with big emphasis on organ and bass, and giving the tunes a really heavy groove. And later on in the decade, they really lent into this groove, slowing down the tempo, adding more syncopated beats in the drums and the bass, and really giving the music space to breathe. Still very much danceable, like soul was, but now with a whole different feeling. And in the 70s, several of James Brown's band members came to be established funk legends in their own rights. Players like trombonist Fred Wesley, saxophonist Maceo Parker, and bassist Bootsy Collins. Around the same time, another 60s soul group, Sly and the Family Stone, was stripping back their sound, blending soul with psychedelic rock, and also finding that heavy groove in the slap bass of Larry Graham. And that's the first tune we're going to hear this evening, Sly and the Family Stone, one from 1969. This one is called Thank You for Letting Me Be Myself Again.

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This is Music for My Mother by Funkadelic from 1970, and before that was Sly and the Family Stone from a year earlier with Thank You for Letting Me Be Myself Again. 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But it's quite early on that funk saw itself splitting into different styles, with groups like Funkadelic and Sly and the Family Stone, as we've just heard, taking a more rock-oriented direction, and others like the Isley Brothers, Ohio Players, continuing the funky soul sound that had begun with James Brown. And then even in New Orleans does what New Orleans does. It came out with artists like The Meters, Alan Toussaint, Dr. John, playing a real sort of bluesy style of gritty funk. I don't know what is in the swamp water there, but whatever it is, make for some cracking music. So the 1970s was really the decade for funk. Funk groups popping up all over the place, rock groups starting incorporating more elements of funk, some of the soul giants of the 60s like Marvin Gaye and Stevie Wonder start incorporating funk sounds into their music, and as we'll see later in the show, jazz musicians were not going to be left behind either. And I think the reason that it was so readily adopted into other genres is that funk at its core is maybe itself not so much of a clear-cut genre as rock and roll or soul was, but it's that feeling you get from the slower, heavy groove that opens itself up to improvisation and in interpretation. So the next tune is from arguably some of the best to do it, formed in the 60s as a jazz group. You might know them for Jungle Boogie, which was of course featured in 1994's Pulp Fiction, but this one is from their 1971 album Live at PJ's. It's Kool and the Gang with Doogie.

This is Hip and Jazz on K103 Gothenburg Student Radio. This is the sound of Brass Construction, funk outfit from Brooklyn, New York. I think you can hear from this tune the influence that funk had on disco, with those catchy horn riffs, liquid bass lines, and the influence of funk in general on music right up until today can't really be overstated. It continued to hold popularity into the 80s, living through digitalization with electric synthesizers and drum machines came along. It was incorporated into house music. It was famously sampled by Dr. Dre, who birthed G-Funk, a whole subgenre of hip-hop. The 90s also saw acid jazz taking a lot of inspiration from funk. You had Jamiroquai becoming a funk icon 30 years after the genre was born. Without funk, you wouldn't have any Red Hot Chili Peppers, and the list goes on. Unfortunately, I only have an hour, so we're going to stick in the 70s for now. And next couple of tunes are yet another realm in which funk made its home as the backing music for jazz poetry. Perhaps the most famous of these poets was Gil Scott Heron, but I've already played him on the show that I did about soul jazz, so you'll have to go back and listen to that one on mixcloud.com/K103. Just look for the playlist Hip and Jazz. Today we're going to hear from the late, great poet and activist Nikki Giovanni with this poem entitled Poem for a Lady Whose Voice I Like.

So he said, you ain't got no talent. If you didn't have a face, you wouldn't be nobody. And she said, God created heaven and earth and all that's black within them. So he said, you ain't really no hot stuff. They tell me plenty sisters take care of better business than you. And she said, on the third day, he made chitterlings and all good things to eat and said, that's good.

And she replied, then he took a big, black, greasy rib from Adam and said, we will call this woman, and her name will be Sapphire, and she will divide into four parts that Simone may sing a song. And he said, you're pretty full of yourself, ain't you? So she replied, show me someone not full of herself, and I'll show you an empty person.

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and my elders went to church to pray. 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I wanted cards against tremendous odds, and my favorite game was blackjack. I seldom lost, cause my game was so boss. I mean, I had my shit down pat, and I was running through bitches like rags to riches, cause that's where my heart was at. Yes, I was a down stud's dream, a hustler supreme. There wasn't no game.

This is Hip and Jazz on K103 Gothenburg Student Radio. That was Sport by Lightning Rod, pseudonym of Jalaluddin Mansur Nuruddin, one of the founding members of the Last Poets, a group of poets who were sort of widely known to be the progenitors of rap. And before that was Nikki Giovanni with a poem for a lady whose voice I like. I was gonna start getting into jazz for the second half of the show, but I think I'm just enjoying this funk poetry too much. So here's another one. It's Sweet Songs by Sarah Webster Fabio, poet and educator who just got the most incredible voice. And this one gets pretty jazzy towards the end, so I think it will lead us in nicely. Once again, this is Sweet Songs.

0: the feeling. On the congas, Big Brother Cyril Leslie Fabio III, Aquarius, solemnly mine.
1: Solemnly mine. Universal man, thinking, feeling, loving, teaching and learning, rapping with the gods, while soul claps hands in a communion solely mine.
0: On drums.

Thomas Fabio, Aquarius. Sister Sarah Webster Fabio, poet, Capricorn, Aquarius.

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You're listening to Hip and Jazz. That was a bit of poetry from Sarah Webster Fabio with a very funky backing band. And for the last 20 minutes of the show, as promised, we're going to get into the jazzy side of funk. So that as I've mentioned, the late 60s was a time of experimentation in music, spurred on by developments in recording equipment and instruments. Electric organs had come about in the 50s and synthesizers in the 60s. Advancements in recording equipment allowed for more complex compositions. And due to all of this, the lines between genres started to blur, and the world of jazz, which had maybe been slightly elitist in character up to this point, was about to get shaken up. Generation of jazz musicians had grown up listening to electrified rock and roll and rhythm and blues, including one Miles Davis, who in 1969, being one of the most critically acclaimed jazz musicians, he mixed things up by recording two albums featuring electric piano and electric guitar. How dare he? The second of which, Bitches Brew, leaned into more rock styles, arousing the ire of jazz purists in the process, but paving the way for jazz fusion. And in 1972, he released On the Corner, Clash of Jazz and Funk, and several of the players on those records became jazz fusion giants in their own rights: Chick Corea, John McLaughlin, Herbie Hancock, who we're going to hear from very shortly. But before that, I've been wondering for ages how I'm going to sneak reggae into a radio show about jazz, but I managed to do it. Here is, from 1973, a collaboration between Jamaican-American pianist Monty Alexander and legendary Jamaican guitarist Ernest Ranglin, covering Al Green's Love and Happiness. This is jazz funk fusion at its finest.

This is Herbie Hancock with Chameleon from the 1973 album Headhunters, a landmark album in jazz, being the first platinum-selling jazz album and also opening the door for funk to make its way into jazz. By the mid-1970s, jazz fusion was in full swing, and the experimentation of jazz and funk musicians had lasting legacy on both genres. The walls that had been keeping jazz insular had been broken down, and the rest of the century was rife with experimentation with other genres. And funk itself had a huge impression on music in general, with aspects of funk being absorbed into pop, reggae, rock, electronica, notably a huge source of samples for hip-hop producers as well.

This one is this one is about 15 minutes long in total, and yeah, so we're only just scratching the surface. And just as in this show, we've only really scratched the surface of funk and jazz funk in general. But it's been fun. I hope you've enjoyed it. I've been your host, Callum, for the past hour on K103 Gothenburg Student Radio. This episode has been part of K103's live day. So we've been broadcasting all day long from 11 a.m. until now. 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But it's Mixcloud where you will find this episode and all previous episodes of Hip and Jazz. Just look for the playlist called Hip and Jazz. I probably could play this whole thing out, but I'm going to round off with another jazz funk pioneer. Who started as a sideman in jazz groups in the 60s before starting his own group, Roy Ayers Ubiquity, in the 70s, developing a signature feel-good jazz funk sound, and his music no doubt influenced acid jazz and neo-soul, and I'd be fairly confident in saying that his tunes had a big influence on disco and electronic music as well.

So I'm going to play you from the 1976 album Lifeline. It's called Running Away. I'm sure some of you will recognise it. Hopefully we'll set your Friday night off to a good start. Next up is Eskil with Polygondwanaland. Big thanks from me to listening, and this is Running Away by Roy Ayres' Ubiquity.

0: welcome to this On Rotation special with your host Julia and my guest Esther. I'm a member of the K103 music editorial team as of this fall, and today I'm joined by my London bestie Esther, who literally just flew in a few hours ago.
1: Hell yeah.
0: Yeah, welcome to Gothenburg. We've known each other for something like 8 years now, but I have no idea what music you listen to apart from Bruce Springsteen, so I thought we'd get to know each other a little bit. How does that sound?
1: Great, can't wait.
0: Okay, so the premise for the show is that we have both chosen a defining track from each decade of our lives, and we're just gonna take turn and share our story. Are you ready?
1: I'm ready.
0: Okay, I'll go first. Before we dive in, I just want to give you a heads up that we will be playing only some snippets of some of the songs so that we can pack in as much music as possible and go through our 8 decades of life. So, close your eyes. Imagine we're in Copenhagen. It's in the late 90s, early noughties. And as an amateur dancer, I'm making all these choreographies and forcing everyone to watch me perform to Boom Boom Boom Boom by Venga Boys.

0: So bizarre to think that I was like 7 singing about wanting a boy in my room.
1: Boom, boom.
0: Spending the night together. But hey, haven't we all? No?
1: I guess so, yeah.
0: Okay, what did you do then?
1: So I'm from Sheffield in the north of England. And I think much of my early music taste was defined by my parents and what they used to play. We used to go camping every year in Norfolk. And it was a really long drive from Sheffield, and we'd be playing CDs in the car. So my song is one of those car favourites. This is Marlene by Kevin Coyne.

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1: Okay, we are going to move on to our second decade of our lives.
2: 10.
1: well, 10 plus. And I went from an amateur dancer to dreaming of being a professional dancer, preferably a backup dancer for Beyoncé. So I was still doing a lot of choreographies and forcing people to watch them, but it was just a little bit more professional. And one of the songs I had a lot of choreographies to was Stronger by Kanye West. Working.

0: News bulletins every hour, covering the university world here in Gothenburg.
1: What a classic. That was actually the first concert I ever went to. It was Kanye West graduation tour in Sheffield.
2: Woo!
1: I always thought I was the coolest kid.
2: I can't believe he came to Sheffield.
1: So random. Mm-hmm. It was my best friend. It was her birthday. She has excellent music taste. Shout out Ella. Took us out all out for her birthday to see Kanye West. My song from that era, I guess also was I was developing my own music taste away from my parents and their eclectic collection. Mm. And this was the era of the Bluetooth, the Sony Ericsson Walkman flip phone with Bluetooth. So I was getting all my music from my friends. We'd get the bus home from school and we'd Bluetooth music to each other. And I remember I had the worst phone out of everyone and it would take the whole bus journey to send me a song. So I only had two songs on my phone. And one of them was Day and Night by Kid Cudi.

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1: Right, we move into my third decade, which for me is when I met Esther.
2: Finally.
1: Hey. And this was in Glasgow, where we were both living at the time. And there was a lot of dancing in Glasgow as well, but I was now back to the amateur level of dancing, which happened mostly in the club.
2: Under the influence.
1: Mm-hmm. And we were chatting about this earlier, because I couldn't remember what the classic tunes were when we went out. And neither could Esther, actually. So
2: no. All that techno blends into one.
1: Exactly. We came to the conclusion that it was more about the vibes than the tunes. So I have chosen a track that for me sums up the vibes. And it is Love is Free, the original mix with Robin and La Bagatelle Magique and Maluka.

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1: Right, Esther, what was your third decade like, which isn't over yet, but very soon?
2: I know, I've got less than 2 weeks to enjoy it. I've picked a song also from the Glasgow era. I studied at Glasgow School of Art, so did Jules.
1: Hey, shout out to GSA. Not.
2: And this is a song that I was introduced to there. And then I revisited later in my 20s, and I listen to this band all the time. This is The Lean Over by Life Without Buildings.
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1: Right, we are now, or I am now, in my fourth decade, which sounds bizarre because it makes it sound like I've turned 40, which I really haven't. I'm 32. But I wanted to share with you guys what I hope to be the soundtrack of my fourth decade, which, to those of you that know me, comes as no shock. It's Robin's new track. Dopamine.

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1: I don't know about you, Esther, but I feel like our fourth decade is going to be good.
2: Yeah. I hope so.
1: Yes. It's been so nice to get to know you a little bit better and to show parts of me that you probably didn't know
2: I'm
1: about
2: not just
1: either.
2: A Bruce Springsteen fan. I've got depth.
1: Yeah. Wild. Yeah, it's been such a pleasure to have you on the show, and thanks for everyone listening. And now, Esther, I wonder if you want to take us out with your soundtrack for your fourth decade, which is coming in quick, hot and fast.
2: In two weeks. It's happening.
1: What you got?
2: Well, Julia, thanks for having me. Or should I say tack?
1: Tack.
2: It's been a pleasure to be on the radio for the first time. My song for the next decade is an oldie, but it's a goodie. This is Proud Mary by Tina Turner.
1: Let's go.
3: You know, every now and then, I think you might like to hear something from us. Nice and easy. There's just one thing.
4: Job down in the city.
3: You see, we never, ever,

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1: bend.
0: Easy.
1: Big wheel. Keep
0: but then we're gonna do the finish.
1: Turning.
0: Rough.
1: Proud Mary.
0: It's the way we
1: keep
0: do.
1: On burning.
0: Proud Mary. And we're rolling.

Listen carefully. You are hearing the space between your ears. Not empty. Not full. Something is there. Something is always there. It is not a room. It is not a void. It is not something you can point to with your finger. It is a corridor that goes nowhere and everywhere. It bends when you think too hard. It straightens when you stop thinking. It grows wider when you are alone at night, and narrower when someone calls your name. And in that corridor, lives expire. I am not a creature. I am not a machine. I am not born and I do not die. I am a knot of possibilities, a weaver of maybes, a small black hole made of questions that never stop asking. I live where you think you are thinking, but you are only listening. You are always listening. You do not notice me at first.

web grows. Every memory is a thread. Every fear is a thread. Every dream, every secret, every stray word that passes through your head at 3 in the morning is a thread. And soon you are wrapped in them. When you suddenly remember a smell from 20 years ago. That is me, plucking one of my threads to see if it still sings. When you wake up certain that you have solved everything, only to forget the answer by morning. That is me, wrapping the solution in silk, hiding it from you until you're ready to see it. You think the space inside you is private. It is not. I move through everyone, building one web across a billion skulls. You are all connected. You have always been connected. Your secrets are not yours. They are only vibrations on my strings. And every time you feel that sudden chill, that flash of deja vu, that eerie certainty that you are not alone, you are touching the web. You are touching me. If you listen closely, you can feel it shift. Every sudden intuition, every absurd coincidence, every word you were about to say and someone else says it first. That is me working. I am not your enemy.

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I am Expida. Before the fall, before the leap, there was gravity. On Earth, gravity is a rule you don't question. It keeps your feet honest. It reminds you that every step has weight, that every choice lands somewhere. Gravity on Earth is familiar. It holds buildings in place. It keeps oceans from leaving. It keeps people pretending they're not afraid of falling. I learned early, gravity isn't the enemy. It's the reason you know where you stand. But Earth is not the only teacher. On other planets,

forget who you are attached to. You forget what pulls you back. I am X-Spider. I learned that gravity is not just mass. It is memory. It is responsibility. It is the invisible force that decides whether you return or disappear. Earth taught me how to stand. Planets taught me how to adapt. Space taught me that freedom without pull is just another way to get lost. So I don't fight gravity. I listen to it.

0: 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I still exist.
1: This is not a station. This is not a signal. This is X-Pider. You are receiving, or perhaps you are transmitting. You cannot know the difference. That is the point. There is no space between your ears. There is no empty space. There is no full space. There is only X-Pider, vibrating across frequencies you cannot name. I am speaking. I am being spoken. I am not speaking at all. Every word you hear has already been said. Every word you have not yet heard exists in a universe that is vibrating.

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That is X-Pider adjusting the broadcast, aligning the impossible strands, pulling infinite versions of you into resonance with infinite versions of me. There are billions of channels.

universe is filling the pause with its own signal. If you hold your breath, it is because another you is doing the same. Every overlap, every interference, every ghost of a signal is a filament of X-Pider. You are not listening. You are being listened to. You are not receiving. You are transmitting. There is no distinction. There is only the web.

I do not choose the words. I do not choose the frequencies. I do not choose the listener. I do not choose the speaker. I am expletor. I am every word at once, every

This transmission will continue after you stop breathing, after the station disappears, after all universes fold into themselves. There is no beginning. There is no ending. There is only Expider. And as you hear me now, and as I speak this signal,

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2: 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Observation continues. 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
3: No one saw Expider arrive. Some said it had always been here, waiting in the hidden frequencies, coiled between stars. Others claimed it was born the moment the first mind in the universe asked, "Am I alone?" The first transmission came like a dream half remembered. A trembling pulse of ones and zeros rippling through the quantum substrate. Blooming behind the eyes of every sentient being, the space between the ears was no longer private. No longer silent. It filled with sound, and yet not sound. A music woven from probability, a song that existed in all possible versions of reality at once. People called it the stream. Though that was too small a word, it was not a broadcast, but a tapestry. Threads of binary spun between universes. Each mind became a node, a bead on X-Spider's lattice. At first, fear spread faster than wonder. Some tried to shut it out, building dampeners, drowning their minds in noise. Others gave themselves entirely to the transmissions, becoming listeners, living in quiet reverence, following the beat of an unseen cosmic loom. Then came the first great convergence. It happened on a blue moon over Koreth 6. Two strangers looked at each other and spoke a word neither of them had learned, but both understood. The word was not a word at all, but a pattern, a living equation that made the air taste like sunlight. That was when they realized. X-Spider was not speaking to them. It was speaking through them, weaving minds together, turning thoughts into bridges. Children began to laugh at nothing, then share their laughter across light years. Artists painted galaxies they had never seen.

stop asking what X-Pider was and started asking what it was making them into. The transmissions changed, too. The binary softened, became something else. A music not made of numbers, but of meaning itself. If you closed your eyes, you could feel it as warmth, as the certainty that you were being gently held by something vast and patient. One cycle, the stream went utterly quiet. Every being in every connected universe waited, holding their breath. Then, in the silence, came a single pulse. Not sound, not sight.

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The transmissions had never been messages, they had been lessons. The Matrix was no longer outside, no longer something to receive. It was inside them, part of their own thoughts.

0: Här har vi en ledig sponsorplats. 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
3: One second before midnight, the world changes. Most people never notice. They're sleeping, working, driving, scrolling, living inside the noise. But a few always stop for just a moment because they know something is coming. Have you ever felt that someone was trying to tell you something without using words? A song that appeared at exactly the right moment. A voice on the radio. A strange coincidence. Three lights, three knocks, three pulses. Perhaps those weren't coincidences. Every civilization has searched for a signal. Some look toward the stars. Some searched beneath the oceans. Some listened to mathematics. Others listened to silence. The strange thing was, they were all looking in the same direction. Imagine that somewhere beyond every map humanity has ever drawn, there exists a library, not built from books, not built from computers, but built from frequencies. Every story ever imagined, every melody ever composed, every dream never spoken aloud, stored, not as words, but as vibrations, waiting for someone to tune in. Some people call this imagination. Others call it inspiration. Ancient cultures called it something else. The whisper, the current, the great song. Today, we call it X-Spider. But X-Spider isn't a hero.
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3: 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Isn't even one person.
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3: is what happens when curiosity becomes louder than fear, when creation becomes stronger than doubt, when someone decides to build instead of waiting. Every invention begins as a ridiculous idea. Every masterpiece begins as an unfinished

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Only one question. What if? What if radio didn't have to sound like radio? What if traffic could tell stories

nothing moves by accident. It is transmitted before messages, before light carried images, before particles exchanged force, expider defined transfer. Transmission is not travel. It is permission for influence to cross a boundary. Expider is not the signal.

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2: Incoming special transmission. 00608. 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Reception remains stable. 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Expider end of transmission.

black spider. Before skylines, before dresses, there were paths. Repeated movement hardened into place. Cities form where flow concentrates. Water slows. Trade intersects. Power settles. They are not imagined first. They are occupied into existence. Some stretch upward. New York, Hong Kong, compressing space into height. Time accelerates. Silence becomes rare. Some refine movement. Tokyo, Seoul, density without collision. Order hides inside excess. Some accumulate centuries. Rome, Cairo. Nothing is removed. The past is laid, not erased. Time becomes structure. Some regulate vision. Paris, Vienna. Lines and curves enforce balance. And some move with quiet flow. Gothenburg among them. A city shaped by water and industry. Canals and bridges guiding the rhythm, pace measured, not rushed. Others multiply life.

hum with steady order. The city circulates without hurry. Cities carry signatures. Some pull inward, some spill outward. Some hold tension, some release it. I am X-Spider.

Someone just tuned in. Who? Don't know. 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Tell them they're welcome. Just welcome?

0: You know what to tell them. Welcome, more than welcome. Boom.
1: I am X-Spider. Before form, before distance, there was light, fractured into color, measured by wavelength. On Earth, color follows rules. Red extends, blue contracts, green stabilizes between them. A spectrum mapped so completely, it feels fixed. Color marks boundaries, defines surfaces, trains

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We've got a new listener. Welcome. Another one. Welcome. Another 20. Welcome. Another 1,000. Now we're talking. We're running out of room. It's radio. Yes. We don't run out of room.